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1: ABC News, I'm Wayne Cabot. We're awaiting White House confirmation on word from a senior U.S. official that Iran wants to return to the bargaining table tomorrow to negotiate terms to end the war. Graham Plattner has withdrawn his name from the main Senate race. Democrats planning a convention to find a replacement. President Trump has fired the three remaining members of the federal commission that supports local elections. Arizona Secretary of State Adrian Fuentes.
2: It's irresponsible and dangerous because the Elections Assistance Commission represents bipartisan, integrity-filled elections. And getting rid of the commissioners really gets rid of that stability.
1: Border Czar Tom Homan says he's not going to comment on the fatal ICE-involved shooting in Houston. DHS claims a man tried to run down agents but has no video. So Houston police are doing their own investigation. Belgium, which beat the U.S. in the World Cup, is now also out. Spain beat him 2-1 in the quarterfinals. This is ABC News. About Russia's war on Ukraine, Senator Lindsey Graham is in Kyiv with support, he says, from President Trump on a bipartisan bill to punish Russia with sanctions.
3: I've never been more optimistic than I am today that we have the formula to end this war. Help Ukraine be more lethal. Let those supporting Russia to know it's going to be a price to be paid if you keep doing it.
1: More than 90 water rescues in throughout the rainwater, 6 to 12 inches that fell all throughout Lesterville, Missouri. Governor Mike Kehoe declaring a state of emergency. A man was rescued after his car left Kelly Drive, Philadelphia on Boathouse Row and plunged into the Schuylkill River. A member of the U.S. national rowing team, Libby Peters, happened to be nearby filming a documentary, ran to the dock, jumped in the water, swam to the car, but found the doors were locked. She and others pulled the driver through a window. No word on his condition. I'm Wayne Cabot, ABC News.
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area and low pressure off to the south. Our overnight low in the upper 60s. More wet weather coming up on Saturday. Showers and scattered afternoon thunderstorms, and we'll be hitting about 85. Looks like the rain will keep up on Saturday night, mid-60s, and then we're in the mid-80s on Sunday. Showers and afternoon thunderstorms.

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1: ABC News, I'm Wayne Cabot. The U.S. is demanding Iran declare the Strait of Hormuz is open as a condition for further talks, but Iran says that there are no plans to resume talks with the U.S. The U.S. does have a plan to end the war in Ukraine, sanctions against Russian oil. In Kyiv, Republican Senator Lindsey Graham.
2: Help President Trump end the war, stop buying cheap Russian oil and gas, then that's a winning combination.
1: More than 90 water rescues across Missouri today from 6 to 12 inches of rain, and more is in the forecast. Graham Plattner now is officially withdrawn from the main U.S. Senate race. A man was nearly sucked out of a Ryanair flight when a window dislodged just after takeoff from Greece, his wife holding onto his feet for about 5 minutes to stop him from flying out the window. That passenger is now in intensive care in Greece and they're trying to figure out exactly what happened. This is ABC News. The U.S. has a new plan to try to end the war in Ukraine. Speaking from Kyiv, Republican Senator Lindsey Graham.
2: We've reached agreement with the White House on a version of the Russian sanctions bill that they will support. It means it's going to become law.
1: It sanctions nations that buy Russian oil and gas. Volkswagen shares fell after the company announced plans to cut its model lineup almost in half. Volkswagen has reported weakening sales numbers, a significant drop in China in particular. John Rich, the artist known for his hit Save a Horse, Ride a Cowboy, has been sworn in at the White House today as special envoy for American landowners. It is a new position. In 2011, he won Trump's reality show Celebrity Apprentice. A press release says he'll advocate for landowners facing pressure from large-scale solar and wind development. I'm Wayne Cabot, ABC News.
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5: From the WKRK Forecast Center, this is meteorologist Steve Hamilton. Some showers and thunderstorms hanging around for most of the weekend. We have stationary front over our area and low pressure off to the south. Our overnight low in the upper 60s. More wet weather coming up on Saturday. Showers and scattered afternoon thunderstorms, and we'll be hitting about 85. Looks like the rain will keep up on Saturday night, mid-60s, and then we're in the mid-80s on Sunday, showers and afternoon thunderstorms.

Sometimes all it takes is one good song to remind you that everything's going to be all right. That's what we love about this music on WKRK.

Hey, it's Greg Goodman. Nothing like a good Southern gospel song to brighten the day, and we've got plenty more coming up right here on Christian Radio, WKRK, serving the mountains of North Carolina, Georgia, and Tennessee.

0: Thanks for keeping it right here on WKRK Murphy. We've got another great song coming up.
1: We appreciate you. I love this song. Bless you, brother. Same God.

We're going to sing this song, Stroll Over Heaven, and this altar is going to be open the whole time. If maybe you got a loved one you want to come pray for, you want to lay them on the altar. Maybe you want to come give your life to the Lord. There's all kinds of preachers all the way across the front of this building. I'm sure all the pastors from Trinity are right here on the front. And if they see you on the altar, they're going to come to you and pray with you. What a way to give honor to God tonight.

One of the best things about Southern gospel music is the message. It's about faith, hope, and loving one another. You'll hear plenty of that right here on WKRK.

Around here, we believe kindness still matters, and neighbors still look out for each other. That spirit is a part of the music you hear on WKRK.

Southern gospel music has a way of bringing peace to a busy day. 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
1: ABC News, I'm Wayne Cabot. Trump borders our Tom Homan, says he's not going to comment on the fatal ICE-involved shooting in Houston, in which DHS says that a man weaponized his vehicle toward agents, a claim refuted by three witnesses.
2: Let the investigation play out. If the officers acted outside policy or illegally, they'll be held accountable.
1: DHS says it has no body cam video. Houston Mayor John Whitmire.
3: We're not settling to wait for an FBI report. For all we know, could take a year. We want answers.
1: And so he's authorizing his own investigation. Iran plans to attend talks tomorrow in Oman, but it's not clear if anybody from the U.S. will be there. The U.S. tonight demanding Iran issue a public statement saying the Strait of Hormuz is open and it won't attack any more ships. With a foot of rain, the Reynolds County, Missouri Sheriff's Office counts more than 90 water rescues of campers and people in cars. They saved 20 people who climbed on top of a building that collapsed. This is ABC News. Try to stay cool across the South tomorrow. Readings of 105 to 113 feels like temperatures. And in the West, Salt Lake City hit 106 today, 1 degree from the all-time record. The U.S. is on pace to break its own measles record for the second year in a row. 2,231 infections across 42 states as the vaccination rate drops. And 31 states now report cyclosporiasis, a parasitic disease that'll keep you in the bathroom. ABC News medical contributor Dr. Alok Patel.
4: It just takes a small amount to infect people. It can be on contaminated fruits, vegetables, water that may be contaminated by human waste, people who were previously infected. And if you do ingest a parasite and get sick, it causes inflammation in your gut to the point where you can't absorb water or food. And this can cause, and I'm saying this scientifically, explosive watery diarrhea.
1: Belgium, which beat the U.S. in the World Cup, is now out. Spain beat them 2-1 in the quarterfinals. Wayne Cabot, ABC News.
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7: From the WKRK Forecast Center, this is meteorologist Steve Hamilton. Some showers and thunderstorms hanging around for most of the weekend. We have stationary front over our area and low pressure off to the south. Our overnight low in the upper 60s. More wet weather coming up on Saturday. Showers and scattered afternoon thunderstorms, and we'll be hitting about 85. Looks like the rain will keep up on Saturday night, mid-60s, and then we're in the mid-80s on Sunday, showers and afternoon thunderstorms.

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The message in this music never goes out of style. Faith, hope, and encouragement. That's what we're all about on WKRK.

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1: ABC News, I'm Wayne Cabot. Iran is set to attend talks tomorrow in Oman, but it's unclear if the U.S. will be there, demanding instead that Iran publicly declare the Strait of Hormuz is open.
2: Iran and the U.S. are trying once again to work out a deal, but a U.S. official added that President Trump has said if Iran keeps on shooting its ships or if they engage in any other hostile act, then we're going to hit them back.
1: ABC Chief Global Affairs Correspondent Martha Raddatz. President Trump has fired the three remaining members of the Federal Election Assistance Commission. They're involved in supporting local elections. One of the fired commissioners, Benjamin Hovland, tells ABC the decision will lead to less support and less confidence for U.S. elections. More than 90 water rescues today from rising floodwaters in Missouri. Meta disabling a new AI feature that allows anyone to take publicly posted images and alter them. SAG-AFTRA and those in Hollywood complained. This is ABC News. Now that Graham Plattner has formally withdrawn from the Maine Senate race today, hours after that came word that the state Democratic Party is having a convention to have a new nominee picked. It'll be July 25th, just before the deadline. Machines with hoses can be seen at the reflecting pool in D.C. where they're draining the water. ABC's Chuck Siebertson.
3: President Trump's problem-plagued effort to revamp the pool pushes well past his initial goal of having it ready by July 4th to mark the nation's 250th birthday. Last month, the water was clouded by a green algae bloom, and pieces of the new blue sealant appeared to be peeling off the bottom. Trump has blamed the peeling on vandals, though critics allege it's from shoddy repair work. Charged Olympic canoeist David Hearn, who denies allegations that he damaged the lining.
1: President Trump was driven across the pool surface in May in his motorcade to inspect the new paint. Hasbro is making a Play-Doh for adults that they say is an alternative to doom scrolling. Wayne Cabot, ABC News.
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6: From the WKRK Forecast Center, this is meteorologist Steve Hamilton. Some showers and thunderstorms hanging around for most of the weekend. We have stationary front over our area and low pressure off to the south. Our overnight low in the upper 60s. More wet weather coming up on Saturday. Showers and scattered afternoon thunderstorms, and we'll be hitting about 85. Looks like the rain will keep up on Saturday night, mid-60s, and then we're in the mid-80s on Sunday, showers and afternoon thunderstorms.

know I've heard the battle raging. Then I prayed till victory came. There've been times I really thought

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1: ABC News, I'm Wayne Cabot. More than 150 campers have been rescued from raging floodwaters by the National Guard, flying helicopters into the flood zone of Iron County, Missouri. The U.S. is demanding Iran publicly declare it will stop attacking ships in the Strait of Hormuz and fully reopen the strait, or the U.S. will resume its bombing campaign. Maine Democrats have announced a convention will happen in 2 weeks, just ahead of a legal deadline to replace Senate candidate Graham Plattner, who officially dropped out today. State Party Chairman Charlie Dingman.
2: We are announcing that we will hold our nominating convention on Saturday, July 25, where delegates from each of Maine's 16 counties will vote for our new nominee.
1: He promises transparency. Taylor Swift paid the city of New York to cover the expenses for her wedding, paying $160,000 to the Big Apple, says Mayor Zoran Mamdani. This is ABC News. Now, 31 states reporting cases of a parasitic disease you don't want to get. Cyclosporiasis causes severe, long-lasting diarrhea. ABC News medical correspondent Dr. Alok Patel.
3: It just takes a small amount to infect people. It can be on contaminated fruits, vegetables, water that may be contaminated by human waste, people who were previously infected. And if you do ingest a parasite and get sick, it causes inflammation in your gut to the point where you can't absorb water or food. And this can cause, and I'm saying this scientifically, explosive watery diarrhea.
1: Many outbreaks are linked to produce, namely raspberries, basil, cilantro, snow peas, and salad mixes. Apple wants a jury trial against OpenAI, accusing it of stealing its trade secrets. Meta pulling the plug on a new AI tool that enraged some users. It lets people capture anyone's public photo and repurpose it as they wish. They say they missed the mark. I'm Wayne Cabot, ABC News.
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6: From the WKRK Forecast Center, this is meteorologist Steve Hamilton. Some showers and thunderstorms hanging around for most of the weekend. We have stationary front over our area and low pressure off to the south. Our overnight low in the upper 60s. More wet weather coming up on Saturday. Showers and scattered afternoon thunderstorms, and we'll be hitting about 85. Looks like the rain will keep up on Saturday night, mid-60s, and then we're in the mid-80s on Sunday, showers and afternoon thunderstorms.

Hey, it's Greg Goodman. Southern gospel music has a way of reminding us that no matter what we're facing, there's always hope ahead. More great music is coming up.

Right here in the mountains, faith and community still mean a lot. That's what this music is all about, and that's what you'll hear on Christian Radio, WKRK.

Some of the fondest memories of my childhood were woven around supper time, when Mom would come to the back steps of the old home place and she'd say, "George, honey, come on in, it's supper time." Oh my, how I'd love to hear that once more. But you know, for me, time has woven the realization of a truth that is even more thrilling. And that's when the Lord comes to the portals of glory and says to come on in for supper time. And we'll gather around the table with the Lord himself at the greatest supper time of them all.

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1: ABC News, I'm Wayne Cabot. President Trump threatening Iran with thousands of missiles after open calls for his killing at the Ayatollah's funeral. Trump border czar Tom Homan says he's not going to comment after ICE agents killed a man that they say weaponized his vehicle toward them in Houston.
2: We're going to hold our officers to high standard, but we got to wait for the investigation to play out, because who knows, is there body cam footage? Is there cell phone videos?
1: DHS says it has no body cam video. Houston Mayor John Whitmire wants to know why.
3: I was in the legislature when we passed legislation to require body cameras. There was some resistance. Most police officers will tell you today it's their best friend.
1: Three men inside of a van who witnessed the fatal shooting said the officer was never threatened. Apple, suing OpenAI for allegedly stealing trade secrets as it tries to build its own hardware for ChatGPT. This is ABC News. Senator Lindsey Graham in Kyiv says he has support from President Trump on a bipartisan sanctions bill to punish Russia for its war on Ukraine.
4: I've never been more optimistic than I am today that we have the formula to end this war. Help Ukraine be more lethal. Let those supporting Russia to know it's going to be a price to be paid if you keep doing it.
1: That price, tariffs and sanctions for countries buying Russian oil and gas. A man was rescued after his car left the Kelly Drive in Philadelphia on Boathouse Row and plunged right into the Schuylkill River near Temple University's boathouse. A member of the U.S. National Rowing Team, Libby Peters, happened to be nearby filming a documentary. She ran to the dock, jumped in the water, swam to the car, found the doors were locked and the car was sinking fast. Others swam out to help her, and they pulled the driver through an open window. No word on his condition. Wayne Cabot, ABC News.
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7: From the WKRK Forecast Center, this is meteorologist Steve Hamilton. Some showers and thunderstorms hanging around for most of the weekend. We have stationary front over our area and low pressure off to the south. Our overnight low in the upper 60s. More wet weather coming up on Saturday. Showers and scattered afternoon thunderstorms, and we'll be hitting about 85. Looks like the rain will keep up on Saturday night, mid-60s, and then we're in the mid-80s on Sunday, showers and afternoon thunderstorms.

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Sometimes all it takes is one good song to remind you that everything's going to be all right. That's what we love about this music on WKRK.

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I'm Greg Goodman, and we're playing Southern Gospel music all day and all night long on 105.5 FM, 1320 AM, and cable channel 25. We're glad you're spending a part of your day with us.

Hey, it's Greg Goodman. So glad you decided to spend part of your day with us. More Southern Gospel music is coming up in just a bit on WKRK Murphy.

One of the best things about Southern gospel music is the message. It's about faith, hope, and loving one another. You'll hear plenty of that right here on WKRK.

You'll be sitting here beside me and you. I can still hear Mama softly talking.

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1: ABC News, I'm Wayne Cabot. More than 150 campers have been rescued from raging floodwaters by the National Guard, flying helicopters into the flood zone of Iron County, Missouri. The U.S. is demanding Iran publicly declare it will stop attacking ships in the Strait of Hormuz and fully reopen the strait, or the U.S. will resume its bombing campaign. Maine Democrats have announced a convention will happen in 2 weeks, just ahead of a legal deadline to replace Senate candidate Graham Platner, who officially dropped out today. State Party Chairman Charlie Dingman.
2: We are announcing that we will hold our nominating convention on Saturday, July 25, where delegates from each of Maine's 16 counties will vote for our new nominee.
1: He promises transparency. Taylor Swift paid the city of New York to cover the expenses for her wedding, paying $160,000 to the Big Apple, says Mayor Zoran Mamdani. This is ABC News. Now, 31 states reporting cases of a parasitic disease you don't want to get. Cyclosporiasis causes severe, long-lasting diarrhea. ABC News medical correspondent Dr. Alok Patil.
3: It just takes a small amount to infect people. It can be on contaminated fruits, vegetables, water that may be contaminated by human waste, people who were previously infected. And if you do ingest a parasite and get sick, it causes inflammation in your gut to the point where you can't absorb water or food. And this can cause, and I'm saying this scientifically, explosive watery diarrhea.
1: Many outbreaks are linked to produce, namely raspberries, basil, cilantro, snow peas, and salad mixes. Apple wants a jury trial against OpenAI, accusing it of stealing its trade secrets. Meta pulling the plug on a new AI tool that enraged some users. It lets people capture anyone's public photo and repurpose it as they wish. They say they missed the mark. I'm Wayne Cabot, ABC News.
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6: From the WKRK Forecast Center, this is meteorologist Steve Hamilton. Some showers and thunderstorms hanging around for most of the weekend. We have stationary front over our area and low pressure off to the south. Our overnight low in the upper 60s. More wet weather coming up on Saturday. Showers and scattered afternoon thunderstorms, and we'll be hitting about 85. Looks like the rain will keep up on Saturday night, mid-60s, and then we're in the mid-80s on Sunday, showers and afternoon thunderstorms.

Thank you for making Christian Radio WKRK a part of your day today. We've got more great Southern gospel music coming right up.

We have more great Southern gospel songs lined up for you. I'm Greg Goodman. Hope you're enjoying your day with Christian Radio, WKRK.

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1: ABC News, I'm Wayne Cabot. President Trump threatening Iran with thousands of missiles after open calls for his killing at the Ayatollah's funeral. Trump Border Czar Tom Homan says he's not going to comment after ICE agents killed a man that they say weaponized his vehicle toward them in Houston.
2: We're going to hold our officers to high standard, but we got to wait for the investigation to play out, because who knows, is there body cam footage? Is there cell phone videos?
1: DHS says it has no body cam video. Houston Mayor John Whitmire wants to know why.
3: I was in the legislature when we passed legislation to require body cameras. There was some resistance. Most police officers will tell you today is their best friend.
1: Three men inside of a van who witnessed the fatal shooting said the officer was never threatened. Apple, suing OpenAI for allegedly stealing trade secrets as it tries to build its own hardware for ChatGPT. This is ABC News. Senator Lindsey Graham in Kyiv says he has support from President Trump on a bipartisan sanctions bill to punish Russia for its war on Ukraine.
4: I've never been more optimistic than I am today that we have the

0: formula to end this war. Help Ukraine be more lethal. Let those supporting Russia to know it's going to be a price to be paid if you keep doing it.
1: That price, tariffs and sanctions for countries buying Russian oil and gas. A man was rescued after his car left the Kelly Drive in Philadelphia on Boathouse Row and plunged right into the Schuylkill River near Temple University's boathouse. A member of the U.S. national rowing team, Libby Peters, happened to be nearby filming a documentary. She ran to the dock, jumped in the water, swam to the car, found the doors were locked and the car was sinking fast. Others swam out to help her, and they pulled the driver through an open window. No word on his condition. Wayne Cabot, ABC News.
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4: From the WKRK Forecast Center, this is meteorologist Steve Hamilton. Some showers and thunderstorms hanging around for most of the weekend. We have stationary front over our area and low pressure off to the south. Our overnight low in the upper 60s. More wet weather coming up on Saturday. Showers and scattered afternoon thunderstorms, and we'll be hitting about 85. Looks like the rain will keep up on Saturday night, mid-60s, and then we're in the mid-80s on Sunday, showers and afternoon thunderstorms.

Hey, it's Greg Goodman. If you've been with us for a while today, thank you. And if you just found us on the dial, welcome. 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
1: ABC News, I'm Wayne Cabot. More than 150 campers have been rescued from raging floodwaters by the National Guard, flying helicopters into the flood zone of Iron County, Missouri. The U.S. is demanding Iran publicly declare it will stop attacking ships in the Strait of Hormuz and fully reopen the strait, or the U.S. will resume its bombing campaign. Maine Democrats have announced a convention will happen in 2 weeks, just ahead of a legal deadline to replace Senate candidate Graham Platner, who officially dropped out today, State Party Chairman Charlie Dingman.
2: We are announcing that we will hold our nominating convention on Saturday, July 25, where delegates from each of Maine's 16 counties will vote for our new nominee.
1: He promises transparency. Taylor Swift paid the city of New York to cover the expenses for her wedding, paying $160,000 to the Big Apple, says Mayor Zoran Mamdani. This is ABC News. Now, 31 states reporting cases of a parasitic disease you don't want to get. Cyclosporiasis causes severe, long-lasting diarrhea. ABC News medical correspondent Dr. Alok Patel.
3: It just takes a small amount to infect people. It can be on contaminated fruits, vegetables, water that may be contaminated by human waste, people who were previously infected. And if you do ingest a parasite and get sick, it causes inflammation in your gut to the point where you can't absorb water or food. And this can cause, and I'm saying this scientifically, explosive watery diarrhea.
1: Many outbreaks are linked to produce, namely raspberries, basil, cilantro, snow peas, and salad mixes. Apple wants a jury trial against OpenAI, accusing it of stealing its trade secrets. Meta pulling the plug on a new AI tool that enraged some users. It lets people capture anyone's public photo and repurpose it as they wish. They say they missed the mark. I'm Wayne Cabot, ABC News.
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6: From the WKRK Forecast Center, this is meteorologist Steve Hamilton. Some showers and thunderstorms hanging around for most of the weekend. We have stationary front over our area and low pressure off to the south. Our overnight low in the upper 60s. More wet weather coming up on Saturday. Showers and scattered afternoon thunderstorms, and we'll be hitting about 85. Looks like the rain will keep up on Saturday night, mid-60s, and then we're in the mid-80s on Sunday, showers and afternoon thunderstorms.

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Your Southern Gospel favorites play here on WKRK, including the Gaither Vocal Band, Tribute Quartet, and Anthem Edition. 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

If you grew up in the mountains, chances are you grew up hearing music just like this. Southern Gospel is a part of who we are, and we're proud to share it every day on WKRK.

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Hey, it's Greg Goodman. Nothing like a good Southern gospel song to brighten the day, and we've got plenty more coming up right here on Christian Radio, WKRK, serving the mountains of North Carolina, Georgia, and Tennessee.

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1: ABC News, I'm Wayne Cabot. President Trump threatening Iran with thousands of missiles after open calls for his killing at the Ayatollah's funeral. Trump border czar Tom Homan says he's not going to comment after ICE agents killed a man that they say weaponized his vehicle toward them in Houston.
2: We're going to hold our officers to high standard, but we got to wait for the investigation to play out, because who knows, is there body cam footage? Is there cell phone videos?
1: DHS says it has no body cam video. Houston Mayor John Whitmire wants to know why.
3: I was in the legislature when we passed legislation to require body cameras. There was some resistance. Most police officers will tell you today it's their best friend.
1: Three men inside of a van who witnessed the fatal shooting said the officer was never threatened. Apple suing OpenAI for allegedly stealing trade secrets as it tries to build its own hardware for ChatGPT. This is ABC News. Senator Lindsey Graham in Kyiv says he has support from President Trump on a bipartisan sanctions bill to punish Russia for its war on Ukraine.
4: I've never been more optimistic than I am today that we have the formula to end this war. Help Ukraine be more lethal. Let those supporting Russia to know it's going to be a price to be paid if you keep doing it.
1: That price, tariffs and sanctions for countries buying Russian oil and gas. A man was rescued after his car left the Kelly Drive in Philadelphia on Boathouse Row and plunged right into the Schuylkill River near Temple University's boathouse. A member of the U.S. National Rowing Team, Libby Peters, happened to be nearby filming a documentary. She ran to the dock, jumped in the water, swam to the car, found the doors were locked and the car was sinking fast. Others swam out to help her, and they pulled the driver through an open window. No word on his condition. Wayne Cabot, ABC News.
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7: From the WKRK Forecast Center, this is meteorologist Steve Hamilton. Some showers and thunderstorms hanging around for most of the weekend. We have stationary front over our area and low pressure off to the south. Our overnight low in the upper 60s. More wet weather coming up on Saturday. Showers and scattered afternoon thunderstorms, and we'll be hitting about 85. Looks like the rain will keep up on Saturday night, mid-60s, and then we're in the mid-80s on Sunday, showers and afternoon thunderstorms.

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Southern gospel music has a way of bringing peace to a busy day. 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

Murphy sits right here in the corner of North Carolina, just a short drive from Georgia and Tennessee. And from here, we're sending Southern gospel music across the mountains on WKRK.

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Hey, it's Greg Goodman. If you've been with us for a while today, thank you. And if you just found us on the dial, welcome. This is Christian Radio, WKRK, playing Southern Gospel music around the clock.

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1: It was sin.

The message in this music never goes out of style. Faith, hope, and encouragement. That's what we're all about on WKRK.

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1: ABC News, I'm Wayne Cabot. More than 150 campers have been rescued from raging floodwaters by the National Guard, flying helicopters into the flood zone of Iron County, Missouri. The U.S. is demanding Iran publicly declare it will stop attacking ships in the Strait of Hormuz and fully reopen the strait, or the U.S. will resume its bombing campaign. Maine Democrats have announced a convention will happen in 2 weeks, just ahead of a legal deadline to replace Senate candidate Graham Platner, who officially dropped out today. State Party Chairman Charlie Dingman.
2: We are announcing that we will hold our nominating convention on Saturday, July 25, where delegates from each of Maine's 16 counties will vote for our new nominee.
1: He promises transparency. Taylor Swift paid the city of New York to cover the expenses for her wedding, paying $160,000 to the Big Apple, says Mayor Zoran Mamdani. This is ABC News. Now 31 states reporting cases of a parasitic disease you don't want to get. Cyclosporiasis causes severe, long-lasting diarrhea. ABC News medical correspondent Dr. Alok Patil.
3: It just takes a small amount to infect people. It can be on contaminated fruits, vegetables, water that may be contaminated by human waste, people who were previously infected. And if you do ingest a parasite and get sick, it causes inflammation in your gut to the point where you can't absorb water or food. And this can cause, and I'm saying this scientifically, explosive watery diarrhea.
1: Many outbreaks are linked to produce, namely raspberries, basil, cilantro, snow peas, and salad mixes. Apple wants a jury trial against OpenAI, accusing it of stealing its trade secrets. Meta pulling the plug on a new AI tool that enraged some users. It lets people capture anyone's public photo and repurpose it as they wish. They say they missed the mark. I'm Wayne Cabot, ABC News.
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6: From the WKRK Forecast Center, this is meteorologist Steve Hamilton. We still have that stationary front and low pressure system over the central states, and that's covering our area. So rain and thunderstorms looking pretty likely today. Watch out for some areas of heavy rainfall. We could pick up 1 to 2 inches across our area through the afternoon hours. We'll be in the mid-80s on today's high. Showers and thunderstorms overnight, mid-60s, and then a really good chance of rain again on Sunday, mid-80s.
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It's a joy to be your morning companion as we share the best in Southern gospel and local information. Keep it tuned right here. There's much more music headed your way right here on The Morning Show.

Tim Radford here. Just a reminder this morning, no matter what you're facing, you don't have to walk through it alone. I hope the music we play here on WKRK provides a little extra strength on your journey today. Let's lean into these lyrics together.

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1: 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No matter what happened yesterday, today is a fresh start. Let's make the most of it with a little bit of praise and Southern Gospel harmony.

0: We hope you're having a great day today. It's always time for a great Southern gospel song. 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

Is there anything any better than a mountain sunrise and a good gospel song? You're listening to WKRK and Murphy. We're here all morning long with news, weather, and music you need to stay inspired. Thank you for letting us be a part of your day.

0: 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Watching the mist burn off the mountains is a beautiful sight and a reminder of the one who created it all. I'm glad you're with us on The Morning Show as we start this brand new day together.
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1: ABC News, I'm Brian Clark. Heavy rain Friday led to flooding in Missouri, where more than 200 children and staff had to be evacuated from a summer camp by helicopter. ABC's Morgan Norwood has details on other rescues.
2: First responders performing more than 90 water rescues, helping campers and residents stranded in trees by the rising waters. At one campsite in Reynolds County, officials say they rescued a group of at least 10 people that fell into the water when a building collapsed.
1: Apple has sued OpenAI in federal court in California, alleging trade secret theft and breach of contract, and alleges that the activities were directed by OpenAI senior leadership. The U.S. and Iran set to resume technical talks today over the future of Iran's nuclear program, even as President Trump said overnight that 1,000 missiles are locked and loaded on Iran if it tried to assassinate him after open calls for Trump's killing at the six-day funeral of Iran's supreme leader. This is ABC News. The Pentagon released more information on what the government calls unidentified anomalous phenomena, or UAPs.
3: One UAP described by a pilot as having flight characteristics unlike anything they had seen in their 28 years of military service. Two encounters allegedly happening just last year. One video shows a UAP in the clouds, at times partially hidden. The camera follows it for just over 2 minutes. A second video shows what looks like a six-pointed star bobbing in the skies above the Yellow Sea in Asia.
1: It's ABC's Perry Russin. The family of Army Specialist Savion Anderson's not been seen since June 29th. He has not been seen since June 29th. His family's looking for answers. His sister, Shikora Anderson, says,
4: "It's been over a week now, and we haven't heard from him. He hasn't used his phone. He hasn't used his cards. So it's just, something's not right."
1: The Army Criminal Investigation Division's working with Fort Bragg authorities to locate him. I'm Brian Clark, ABC News.
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7: From the WKRK Forecast Center, this is meteorologist Steve Hamilton. We still have that stationary front and low pressure system over the central states, and that's covering our area. So rain and thunderstorms looking pretty likely today. Watch out for some areas of heavy rainfall. We could pick up 1 to 2 inches across our area through the afternoon hours. We'll be in the mid-80s on today's high. Showers and thunderstorms overnight, mid-60s, and then a really good chance of rain again on Sunday, mid-80s.
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1: A lot of the artists you hear on WKRK got their start singing in small churches and family groups. That tradition is still alive today, and it's part of what makes Southern gospel music so authentic. Stay tuned. More great music is on the way.

Good morning, friends. I'm Tim Radford. We appreciate you spending time with us here on WKRK in Murphy. There's always another great Southern gospel song just around the corner, so keep it right here.

From Cherokee County over to Polk and Fannin, you're listening to The Morning Show on WKRK. I'm Tim Radford, and I've got a great morning of music lined up for you. There's truly no place like the mountains, especially with a little bit of Southern gospel to start the day off right.

Just a quick reminder between the songs, you are appreciated and you are loved. Wishing you a morning filled with peace and a day filled with purpose from all of us here at WKRK. Stick around. More of the great music you love is coming right up.

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That's part of what makes this music feel so real and so personal. And we're proud to share it with you right here on WKRK in Murphy.

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You know, there's a lot of noise in the world today, but we're here to focus on the good news. I hope you find a moment of peace and reflection as we listen to these favorites together this morning, right here on the WKRK Morning Show.

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1: ABC News, I'm Brian Clark. Authorities in Houston want answers about the fatal ICE shooting of Lorenzo Salgado Arujo. Mayor John Whitmire wants to know why DHS agents were not wearing body cameras during the incident.
2: I was in the legislature when we passed legislation to require body cameras. There was some resistance. Most police officers will tell you today it's their best friend.
1: The Department of Homeland Security has said that Salgado Arujo was not the man they were looking for and that the shooting is under investigation. The U.S. and Iran are set to resume technical talks over the future of Iran's nuclear program, even as President Trump said overnight that 1,000 missiles are locked and loaded on Iran if it tried to assassinate him. Meta says it's taken down a feature that allowed users to use AI to alter anyone's publicly posted images. That's after criticism from groups, including the SAG-AFTRA Entertainment Union. This is ABC News. There's a parasitic disease that's made people sick in 31 states, is often spread by produce, and experts say there are ways to prevent getting sick.
3: Cyclosporiasis is something you don't want. The diarrhea can last for weeks. Previous outbreaks have been linked to raspberries, basil, cilantro, snow peas, and salad mixes. Experts say instead of buying salad mixes, get a head of lettuce and peel off the outer layer. Washing fruits and vegetables in vinegar can help. That taste can be washed away in a salad spinner with water. And don't forget to wash the cutting board and the counter. Wayne Cabot, ABC News.
1: There was a family reunion in England where King Charles met his grandchildren, Archie and Lilibet, for the first time in several years. He had also met with their parents, Prince Harry and his wife Meghan, during the family's visit to the UK. There's been an ongoing rift in the royal family since Harry and Meghan gave up their royal duties and moved to California. I'm Brian Clark, ABC News.
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6: From the WKRK Forecast Center, this is meteorologist Steve Hamilton. We still have that stationary front and low pressure system over the central states, and that's covering our area. So rain and thunderstorms looking pretty likely today. Watch out for some areas of heavy rainfall. We could pick up 1 to 2 inches across our area through the afternoon hours. We'll be in the mid-80s on today's high. Showers and thunderstorms overnight, mid-60s, and then a really good chance of rain again on Sunday, mid-80s.
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Whether you're heading into work or just getting the grandkids settled, we're glad you've got us turned up on WKRK. We have a great morning of encouragement lined up for you. Stay tuned. More of the songs you love are headed your way.

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Stay tuned. Local weather and news at the top of each hour. But first, let's keep the praise going with more of the Southern gospel music you've grown up with and you love. 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

Thank you for making WKRK a part of your life. I'm Tim Radford, and it is my pleasure to be with you on The Morning Show. We're your home for the harmonies you love and the message we all need. More music is coming your way. Stick around.

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His mercy and grace fills that ocean. 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

It's a great start to the day here in the mountains. I'm Tim Radford, keeping the music moving on WKRK from the Hiawassee River down to Blue Ridge. It's a privilege to serve this community. I hope your morning is off to a wonderful, blessed start today.

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1: ABC News, I'm Brian Clark. The U.S. and Iran are set to continue technical talks, even though the countries traded fire all week, says ABC's Selena Wang.
2: The U.S. hitting more than 170 targets in Iran over 2 days. That was in response to Iran attacking commercial ships in the Strait of Hormuz. And we're now learning from a senior U.S. official that the Iranians privately told Trump's advisors that they, quote, screwed up and made a mistake in shooting at those ships in the Strait, and that they said, let's keep talking.
1: The bipartisan bill intended to lower housing costs became law 10 days after it was passed by Congress. That's how long it takes for a bill to become law without the president's signature. President Trump did not sign this bill in protest for Congress not passing his voter ID bill. Apple accused OpenAI of stealing trade secrets in a federal lawsuit filed in California. And Martha Lillard died at 78. She was the last U.S. polio patient to be using an iron lung. This is ABC News. The anguished family of a Mississippi teenager who died while boating on the 4th of July is demanding a thorough and transparent investigation, says ABC's Aaron Katursky.
3: 18-year-old Nolan Wells took a boat with friends to Horn Island off the Mississippi Gulf Coast. Those friends told investigators Wells decided to stay behind. His body was found 2 days later.
4: We just want to know what happened and why our baby didn't come home.
5: Authorities believe Wells drowned and say so far there is no evidence of any foul play, but his parents are skeptical and they've sent their son's body for an independent autopsy.
1: There is also a race factor, which Reverend Al Sharpton says he's not discounting as a factor. Wells is black. The other three men on his boat were white. New York City Mayor Zoran Mamdani said on Friday that Taylor Swift paid the city more than $160,000 for the event permit tied to her wedding to Travis Kelce at Madison Square Garden. I'm Brian Clark, ABC News.
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8: From the WKRK Forecast Center, this is meteorologist Steve Hamilton. We still have that stationary front and low pressure system over the central states, and that's covering our area. So rain and thunderstorms looking pretty likely today. Watch out for some areas of heavy rainfall. We could pick up 1 to 2 inches across our area through the afternoon hours. We'll be in the mid-80s on today's high. Showers and thunderstorms overnight, mid-60s, and then a really good chance of rain again on Sunday, mid-80s.
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0: 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He saw it all.
1: Hey, it's Greg Goodman. So glad you decided to spend part of your day with us. More Southern Gospel music is coming up in just a bit on WKRK Murphy.

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1: From the WKRK Forecast Center, this is meteorologist Steve Hamilton. We still have that stationary front and low pressure system over the central states, and that's covering our area. So rain and thunderstorms looking pretty likely today. Watch out for some areas of heavy rainfall. We could pick up 1 to 2 inches across our area through the afternoon hours. We'll be in the mid-80s on today's high. Showers and thunderstorms overnight, mid-60s, and then a really good chance of rain again on Sunday, mid-80s.
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1: ABC News, I'm Brian Clark. Heavy rains in the Midwest triggered flooding in Missouri. Over 150 children and staff had to be rescued by a helicopter from a summer camp. 20 other people had to be rescued after the roof they were on collapsed into waters. The Pentagon Friday released dozens more files related to potential UFOs. ABC's Olivia Rubin has more from Washington.
2: In another instance, a service member reporting an object he said, quote, had flight characteristics unlike anything I'd seen in my 28 years of service. And while the videos definitely appear strange, there's no information here on what those objects actually are. Certainly no proof of alien life contained in these documents. The Pentagon says more files are coming.
1: Overnight, President Trump threatened Iran after calls for President Trump's death were seen and heard during the funeral for Iran's supreme leader. And Apple has sued OpenAI in federal court, saying the company is stealing its trade secrets. This is ABC News. Crews in Washington, D.C. are once again draining the reflecting pool at the Lincoln Memorial, which has been hit by green algae and damage to its new blue sealant, says ABC's Chuck Severson.
3: President Trump's problem-plagued effort to revamp the pool pushes well past his initial goal of having it ready by July 4th to mark the nation's 250th birthday. Last month, the water was clouded by a green algae bloom, and pieces of the new blue sealant appeared to be peeling off the bottom. Trump has blamed the peeling on vandals, though critics allege it's from shoddy repair work. Charged Olympic canoeist David Hearn, who denies allegations that he damaged the lining.
1: Another project underway in Washington, D.C., security work on the north portico of the White House. A tarp has covered the area. The White House says it's part of security upgrades and should be done by mid-September. It's not clear what the work is. The World Cup semifinals will be set today after England plays Norway and Argentina meets Switzerland. I'm Brian Clark, ABC News.
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8: 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This is Brother Chris Rumpfelt, pastor at First Free Will Baptist Church in Hayesville, North Carolina, located 259 Tusquity Street in Hayesville. And I'm so delighted to be able to tell you the greatest news in the known existence and beyond. And that is that Jesus Christ, the Son of God, loves you. He cares about you, and he wants you to spend eternity with him. How awesome is that? John 3:16, for God so loved the world that he gave his only begotten Son, that whosoever believeth in him should not perish, but have everlasting life. And friend, that's our heart. That's what we long to see in people, to come to know the Lord, for the Lord's kingdom to be built up, for us to encourage one another. And I hope that today you'll find encouragement in the words that we bring in a sermon entitled America, God's Country. 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And we want to encourage you to please check out our websites, check out all of these different avenues that we have to reach people with the gospel. And most of all, we want to encourage you to be with us in person every Sunday morning at 9 a.m. and 11 a.m. and also on Wednesday nights at 7. We're thankful for the opportunity to encourage you in the Lord today. And I hope that the message will bring great blessing and encouragement to you as a fellow believer of Jesus Christ. If you don't know him, I pray that today would be the day of your salvation.

0: Amen, amen. Thank you, choir. You may be seated. At this time, I would like to introduce to you retired U.S. Marine Sergeant Brother Doug Atkins as he comes and gives a special presentation on honoring our fallen heroes.
1: I want to start by saying that I am very honored and feel very small in doing this. I'm such a small person. And it's talking about remembering heroes. I will also tell you that there are many heroes in the armed forces serving, past and present, who gave the ultimate sacrifice. But they are not the only heroes. There are heroes in our emergency response people. There are heroes in our teachers. There are heroes in our preachers. There are heroes in our mothers and fathers, brothers and sisters. There are heroes, 250 years of heroes that helped get us where we are today. So just keep that in mind. There are heroes throughout this auditorium this morning. I also want to share with you a couple of flags. I have several. This flag, September the 11th, was flown over the Alamo. And it's just a remembrance, not just of what happened there, but remembering what happened September the 11th. This flag, the note says, it's flown in remembrance of 9/11 on September the 11th, 2008, at 7:18 a.m. This is a flag that flew over the USS Arizona. Now to get to what God gave me, I write it down. God writes it, I just write it down. So let me make this very clear, and I won't belabor this. If anything that's said here, what he allowed me to write down, touches your heart, rest assured it's not me. I cannot touch your heart. But if you feel something touching your heart, you know where it comes from, and he gets the glory. Heroes remembered. As we celebrate the 250th birth of our nation, we pause to remember the countless heroes, named and unnamed, that allowed us to reach this celebration. What unites them and cries out to me the loudest is service and sacrifice for God and country. Our heroes early on realized that service and sacrifice rested on a dedication, trust, and belief in something much greater than they were. The heroes coming before us paved the road of freedom we walk on today, paved sometimes in tears, sometimes in suffering, and sometimes in their own blood. Those heroes, once completing their service and ending their sacrifices, expect, rightly so, for us to continue the freedom work that they started. For servants of tomorrow, they rightly depend on us to continue paving and maintaining freedom's path that they'll inherit. But now, celebrating the 250th birthday and in reverence of those heroes who got us to this place in time, is it too much to ask that we rededicate ourselves to service, to sacrifice, and a calling higher than we are? For we are standing on the shoulders of mighty heroes. A hero's cross, white crosses aligned on the side of the road, bearing the name of a daughter or son. Events as well stand out inscribed, denoting where each had paid a price. In the valley of the shadow of death that claimed all in all that it could get. For blessings and freedoms are never free, and a price was made by each of these. So as you ride by, slow down just a bit, and notice the name that one day went, and remember the family they left behind, who once received what they had dreaded. We regret to inform you, the notice said. And know also they too paid a price for all your freedoms as you drive by. Where on a cross bears a single name, there day and night for all to see, that only ask, remember me. Remember me, the greatest hero on a cross.

0: Amen. You can be seated this morning. Now I'd like to introduce to you a retired Master Chief Petty Officer of U.S. Navy, Brother Patrick Modlin, as he comes and gives a presentation that honors our veterans and our active duty military.
1: Thank you, Lucas. Today is the day the Lord has given us. Good morning, church family. As we come together and celebrate America's 250 years of freedom, may we pause to honor not only our veterans, but also the brave men and women who are serving our nation today. Veterans have always carried the burden of defending our freedom and protecting our way of life. Their service has shaped the very foundation of the blessings we enjoy. The Bible tells us in Isaiah 6 and 8 that when God asked, "Whom shall I send, and who will go for us?" Isaiah answered, "Here am I, send me." That simple response has echoed throughout history. Generation after generation of patriotic Americans have answered a similar call to service. President John F. Kennedy once said, "Ask not what your country can do for you, ask what you can do for your country." I am a proud veteran. Serving in the United States Navy is one of the greatest privileges of my life. It taught me that service is not just about defending a nation, it is also about living out core values of honor, courage, and commitment. It indeed shaped who I am today, strengthened my faith, and instilled the importance of selfless service to all. During some of the most challenging times in my career, I can now look back and know without a shadow of a doubt that God was there with me the whole time. So what does it mean to be a veteran? I'm sure if you look to your right or to your left or throughout the auditorium or the sanctuary here, there's many veterans here with us today. It means you once raised your hand and made a promise to protect the liberties that so many of us enjoy every day. It means you were willing to sacrifice for people you had never met. It means you've missed birthdays, holidays, and precious moments with family because duty came first. It means that at some point in your life, you stepped forward and said, "Send me." And even after all the uniform comes on, and even after the uniform comes off, that spirit of service does not end. Many veterans return home to build families and careers, continuing to serve in their churches, neighborhoods, and communities. Others, unfortunately, come home carrying invisible wounds, still fighting battles we cannot see. Every one of them deserves our deepest respect, compassion, and support. Jesus said in John 15, 13, "Greater love hath no man than this, that a man lay down his life for his friends." While not every service member is called to make the ultimate sacrifice, every one of them willingly accepts the possibility when they raise their right hand and swear to defend our Constitution and the people of our nation. For 250 years, men and women in uniform have stood between freedom and those who would threaten it. Freedom has never been free. It has always come at a personal cost. To every veteran, past and present, thank you. Your courage, your sacrifice, and your unwavering commitment to duty inspires us all. Today and every day, we honor you. Let us also remember those who continue to serve and the families who stand beside them through every deployment and every homecoming. May we always give thanks to God for his blessings upon our great nation. May we never forget that our freedom has been fought for by faithful men and women who answered a call to serve. May God bless our veterans, protect our active duty service members, continue to bless the United States of America, and may we always remain one nation under God. Thank you very much.

0: Could we have our retired and or active duty military men and women to please remain standing for just a moment and let us recognize you this morning?
1: Thank you.

And all God's people shouted. Amen. Can you give the Lord a hand clap of praise? Could you make him welcome in this place today? Oh, yeah. Give it up for the King of Kings and the Lord of Lords. Hallelujah. Make him welcome in this place. Glory. Oh, just remain standing. I'm so thankful and privileged to be here. And how about it for this amazing choir and the special singing this morning? I'm going to keep trying to teach Brayden how to sing one of these days. He'll be up there with me. Amen. What an honor to be here today and to be able to celebrate 250 years as a nation and as a church family. Amen. Hallelujah. You know, I've got it in my message notes that's not written down, but I want to go ahead and say this right now because it's fitting. Every nation, their constitution changes on the average of every 17 to 19 years. Most of you have never heard that. 17 to 19 years, their constitution changes. But in America, for 250 years, it has remained the same. I give God glory for that. That's got God written all over it, all in it. And I want you to turn with me to Psalms 33 and verse 12. Psalms 33 and verse 12. The Bible says, blessed is the nation whose God is the Lord, and the people whom he hath chosen for his own inheritance. Now, I want to tell you, in case you don't know it, I'm an heir of God and I'm a joint heir with Jesus Christ. I am beyond rich. Rich cannot define what I have in the Lord Jesus. Oh, I'm telling you, that means, thank God, if I've got a cabin, I don't believe there'll be a cabin in heaven, but if it was, if there was, my driveway would be gold. He has gone away to prepare a place for us. But the blessing of this morning, we that are saved have a home in heaven. But even in this walk of life, he has blessed us to live in the United States of America. What a blessing. I've been in other countries and I have seen the ruin. I've seen the immorality and I've seen the things on a different degree and a different level. But for God to give his grace enough for us to live here and for many of us to be able to raise our children here and some of you, your children's children to be raised here, what an honor and a blessing from Almighty God. Amen. Amen. I want to preach this morning on America, God's country. Kind Jesus, we love you. We thank you for this privilege and thank you for this place. Thank you for this land. And God, we praise you and we glorify your name. I pray, Father, that you bless this service. And God, I pray that you anoint me fresh. And Father, may your kingdom grow because of today. And God, may this church, this ministry continue to grow. And God, we bless the name above all other names. In the name of the Father and of the Son and of the sweet, sweet Holy Ghost Spirit. And all God's people shouted, you can be seated if you can. And by way of introduction, we live in a day where everyone has an opinion. But few people really know our history. Someone once said, the older that I get, the more I realize it isn't just what happened, it's who we become. And if you can change a nation's history, then you can change a nation's identity. And if you can change its identity, you can change its future. But aren't you glad that we live in America, the land of the free, the home of the brave? The Bible says, blessed is the nation whose God is the Lord and the people whom he hath chosen for his own inheritance. I know I have an inheritance in heaven, but I thank God that he drops over some beans and taters over the wall where I can have down here to enjoy. Amen.
Our children know more about athletes and about Hollywood celebrities than they do about our forefathers who signed the Declaration of Independence. Many Americans have been told the founding fathers were atheists or deists or agnostics because they wanted religion removed from our public life. But is that really true? We question these things today, and our young people are more confused than they've ever been. But God's word tells us that God is not the author of confusion. He is God all by himself, and he's a God that is omnipotent. He's omniscient. He's omnipresent. He's a God that knows all, and when we put our faith in him, he takes care of us all. Amen. Instead of listening to the academias of this nation in this modern age, may we listen to the founders themselves, their letters, their speeches, their proclamations, their prayers, their final words. And when we do, we discover a different story than what's being told in the United States today. 250 years ago, a group of men made an extraordinary decision to pledge their lives, their fortunes, their sacred honor to an idea that had never been tried on such a scale. The idea was freedom. And by the grace of God, it worked. America is not an accident. America is a miracle. Did you know out of the 56 men that signed the Declaration of Independence that 29 of them graduated from seminary? Oh, it's time that we wake up and not allow the devil to steal our history based upon the Word of God. Listen, America is a miracle. From the frozen banks of Delaware to the beaches of Normandy, from the halls of independence to the steps of the Lincoln Memorial, from the fields of Gettysburg to the mountains of Iwo Jima, wherever the flame of liberty flickered, Americans stood up and carried it forward. At the foundation of this nation is the unchanging truth of our rights that do not come from government, but they come from Almighty God. Amen. And as we celebrate 250 years, America's birthday, we do not simply look back in gratitude, but we look forward with responsibility. America, God's country, point number one. America was founded upon biblical principles. The Declaration of Independence and the Constitution were never intended to be separated. The Declaration gives us the spirit of liberty. The Constitution gives us the structure of liberty. Our founding fathers believe that our rights came from God, not from government. The Declaration boldly states that all men are endowed by their Creator with certain unalienable rights. Those words changed the world. Researchers, they examined it more than 1,000 founding era documents traced over 3,000 quotations back to their original source. The single most quoted source was not Greek philosophy. It was not English law. It was the unadulterated, inerrant Word of God we call the Holy Bible. More than one third of all political quotations came directly from the Scripture. That is not an opinion. That is documented history. America's greatness was never found merely in her wealth, military, or natural resources. Her greatness has always rested upon her dependence upon Almighty God, the true God, the God of Israel, and the God of whoever calls upon his name in repentance.
The farther America drifts from God's word, the farther it drifts from God's blessing. I believe without a doubt, the reason why God has blessed America is because God has stood with that tiny nation the size of the state of New Jersey called Israel. I believe it. You might say, well, I don't believe it. Well, you don't know your Bible. In Genesis chapter 12 and verse 3, the Abrahamic covenant, he said, I will bless them that bless thee, and I will curse them that curse thee. And what is going on in America when all of a sudden there's an uprising of people against Israel? Prophecies being fulfilled. Oh, but I'm going to stand in God's word, and I'm going to proclaim God's promises. I'm going to bless Israel because I want blessing. Amen. I'm going to bless. Psalms 122 and verse 6, I'm going to pray for the peace of Jerusalem because they that love Jerusalem, the Bible says they shall prosper. I want to prosper. I want to be in good health. I want to do everything I can do to obey the word of God because when I do, I know where my blessings come from. And the Bible says that every good and perfect gift cometh down from the Father of lights. I don't want to be burdened. I want to be blessed. I want everything that God has for me. And because we've stood by Israel, God has poured out blessings. And because not only Israel, but because, Brother Roland, every nation that has ever needed help, the first on the scene is the United States of America coming to help, coming to heal, come to help restore every broken nation. Aren't you glad that God has given us the strength and the blessing to be able to pour out and bless others? When they're hungry, we feed them. When they need clothes, we clothe them. And when they need direction, we give them direction. And so we find our greatness is rested upon God, and we must continue to seek God. We must continue to seek His word. Oh, we have a lot of younger Christians in this church, and I want to tell all of our younger Christians, that's anybody 100 and under, get in the word of God as never before. We're in a fight like we've never been in before. Listen, the enemy wants to erase our history, but he can't because it's his story. We're in a battle for the church, and the church is told, you should stay out of politics. You should keep your nose out of it. No, you're a Christian. You shouldn't speak up. But I challenge you today, you speak up more than you've ever spoken up. You vote like you've never voted. You stand with the Bible hid in your heart and say, I will not be deceived. It doesn't matter what political party you belong to. However, there's one that concerns me quite a bit because of all of what they stand on. I can't stand with anybody that doesn't stand for the word of God. I've got to stand in God's word, stand for God's word. And when I vote, I got to vote for that person. I don't know most of them, but when I vote, I'm going to vote for the person that lines up closest with the word of God that I can find. Amen. Brother Chad, that's good preaching. I'm telling you, that's what'll change America right there. You get saved, you get filled with the power of the Holy Spirit, and you make your calling and election sure. You make up your mind, I'm not going to flinch at the enemy. I'm going to stand in the Word of God. Hallelujah. Woo. Well, let's talk about not only the principles of the Bible, America, God's country, the biblical principles that we are established on. Let's talk about this second point, the faith of our founding fathers. Now, the liberal world, the Antichrist, the darkness of the world, in our places of education, in our places of government, all across this land, here's what they want. They want to try to tell you and try to tell me that the Declaration of Independence was written by atheists and deists and agnostics. And I just want to disprove it. I already have. I want to give you a little more. In Psalm 78 and verse 4, we will not hide them from
their children, showing to generation to come to the praises of the Lord and his strength and his wonderful works that he hath done. History has not merely been forgotten. History is trying to be rewritten. George Washington declared, "Religion and morality are indispensable supports. Religion and morality produce political prosperity." John Adams wrote, "Our Constitution was made for a moral and religious people. It is wholly inadequate to the government of

statutes, and you made a commitment to read every week 700 pages of all the laws in America. It would take you 25,000 years to read them all if you read 700 pages a week. What does that tell you? That man has tried to devise a way that they could replace God's law with. You can have millions upon millions and trillions of laws that you could never read halfway through eternity. But it would never, ever be a substitute for the Ten Commandments that God gave us to live by and for us to be ruled by. John Hancock, while serving as governor of Massachusetts, he issued 22 different proclamations of prayer, fasting, and humility. Actually, it said humiliation. Fasting, prayer, and humiliation. 22 times he called for the state of Massachusetts to stop, fast, and pray and get low. Could you imagine in Massachusetts if today... Let me rephrase this. Can you imagine if they had a governor that would even attempt to bring up Jesus or prayer or repentance or calling on God? But can you imagine in our history that John Hancock 22 times wrote a proclamation of prayer? I'm challenging everybody in this state to get down on their face and fast and pray and in humility and call upon God, because we need something. And you know what? I got to thinking. Many of you hear me preach every week somewhere. And you know, when I get to thinking, it gets dangerous. And I got to thinking, I wonder what else this guy said. I'd like to know what he asked for in the proclamation. Are you ready for this? Here's what he said. He said, "Pray that the kingdom of our Lord and Savior Jesus Christ may be established in peace and righteousness among all the nations of the earth." Amen. And I thought, man, that's pretty good. Let me read another one. He also asked for the people to pray that all the nations to bow to the scepter of our Lord and Savior Jesus Christ, and that the whole earth may be filled with his glory. What else did he ask? Pray and confess our sins before God and implore his forgiveness through the merits and mediation of Jesus Christ, our Lord and our Savior. That's the best I ever heard from an atheist, deist, or agnostic wanting people to get saved. My mind is blown. From 1776 to 1815, there were 1,400 official prayer proclamations for the nation that were made by the U.S. government. 1,400 calling people to prayer and fasting from 1776 to 1815. I don't know if you know it or not. And people hate that guy that serves in the Oval Office right now. I mean, I don't know. I don't know why they hate him so bad. I know he's got a mouth sometimes that gets out of control. And his thumbs get overstimulated when he's on his iPhone. But I'm going to tell you something. Back in May, whether you like him or not, I don't care. You are called, and I am called, to pray for him. And not only that, did you know that he called for, I think it was 28 days, I can't remember the day exactly, for fasting and prayer for America. Yeah.

0: Well, he's just getting political now. Show me another one that's done it. Show me another one that had, I got to be clean here, that had the intestinal fortitude to say, no, we need to. We need to pray for America. I thank God for him. I don't even know if the guy's saved or not. But at least he's asking America, at least he's come to the knowledge there is one true God, it is Jesus Christ, and we need to call out to him to ask him to help our nation. I love that about him. Benjamin Rush, signer of the Declaration and father of American medicine, he established the first Sunday school movement in America and helped organize the first Bible society. His testimony was clear. My only hope of salvation is in the infinite, transcendent love of God manifested by the death of his son upon the cross. Richard Stockton, after suffering imprisonment, being tortured to where he was at the point of death, used his final words for his children not to focus on possessions, but to trust in Jesus Christ as Lord and Savior of their life. Again and again, these men pointed not to themselves, but to Jesus, the Son of the living God. And the greatest thing that we can leave our children is an inheritance, a godly inheritance. Mom, Dad, thank you. I don't know how y'all put up with me all those years. There had to be the grace of God. But you know what they did? They weren't perfect parents. No. And by the way, I'm not either. And you're not either. But I'll tell you what they did. They took me to church where I heard the word of God preached hot. I mean, I was no stranger to some old-fashioned preacher man walking down the sawdust trail or walking the tops of the pews in the house of God. I'm telling you, Sister Shirley, my family has instilled God in me. They opened up the Word of God. They prayed with me. They took me to church, not just to one church. I went to every church there was that believed in Jesus, that was founded on truth. I went and I learned, and then God, at a young age, called me to preach, and I tried to run like Jonah did, and I found it wasn't a whale that got a hold of me. It was worse than that. But finally, I surrendered my call to preach, and let me tell you something. There's a lot of things that my mom and dad could have given me, but the greatest thing that they gave me was Jesus. That's the greatest thing. I thank God for my heritage. The greatest thing that we can give, oh, it's a godly heritage. Money spends, property changes hands, but a godly example affects generations to come. And you know what? While I'm there, I want to thank every one of you that love God and that are raising your children or that have raised your children in the fear and the admonition of God, because you're creating what America is all about. Amen. America, God's country, point number three, and I'm done. The Bible was the foundation of early America. Psalms 119 and verse 10 says, "Thy word is a lamp unto my feet and a light unto my path." The Bible was central to the home. It was central in education. It was central in the public life. Have you noticed where really that America and those that are God haters today have tried their best to get this Bible out of? They have tried. They couldn't get it out of the home. But where have they attacked? Our schools. Amen. Let's get it out. You know why? Because there's power. Amen. There's power in that book. I got to get down on the main floor and tell you this. Carlisle Hanna was a missionary in India. I never got to meet him, but we preached in a lot of the same places. He buried his wife in India. He buried his children in India. And one day he told about getting on a train and There were these Hindu clerics that were sitting there, and he, of course, wanted to witness to them. He had his Bible with him. He said, "Gentlemen, do you mind if I sit with you?" And they said, "Sir, you're welcome to sit with us. But there's one thing that you're not going to be able to do." And he said, "Well, what's that?" They said, "You can't talk to us about that book you're holding." And he said, "Why?" And here's what they said: "Because that book is the most powerful book in the world. There's power in that book." Well, if I'd have been them, I'd have been like, "I want that power. I want it." But they restricted him. "I'm not going to talk about that book." Ladies and gentlemen, boys and girls, this is really all that we have. This is really all that we have. Because in it is salvation. In this Bible is hope. In this Bible is heaven and wisdom and mercy and grace. Everything we need is in this Bible. And America is founded on this Bible. Hallelujah. Benjamin Rush believed the Bible should remain in schools because virtue could not survive without religion. Roger Sherman, he purchased a new Bible every time he went to Congress. They gave him a Bible. Everybody got that Bible when they went to meet for Congress, and he would take it. And here's what they did in Congress. They studied the Word of God. I don't think y'all heard that. When they met to make decisions about the country, they studied the Word of God. And he wrote down in the margins everything that was talked about and what he had learned. And Brother Sherman would take that Bible with him and take it back home and give it to one of his children. He'd go back to Congress. He'd get another Bible. He'd take a lot of notes in it. He'd take it back. He'd give it to another one of his children. He'd go back to Congress, and they would study the Bible. He would take notes. He would take it back and give it to another one of his children. This is a forefather in this country that knew the most important thing that his children needed was the Word of God. And it was the very thing that this country has been founded upon. What a legacy. He studied the Word of God. He left it with his children. Congress itself approved and recommended an English Bible to the citizens of the United States of America from coast to coast. The founders understood that liberty cannot survive without virtue. Virtue cannot survive without biblical truth. America's greatest need is not another law. It is not another political movement. As I've already said, I don't really care what your politics are. I want to know if you're saved or not. I want to know if you died right now where you're going. That's what I'm concerned about. I'll tell you what our generation needs. It needs to know and obey the Word of God. Amen. That's what it needs. We look to revivals. And when we look to them, we can look in the Bible like with Josiah. Brother Nelson, with Josiah was trying to get the nation back to God, and in the process found an old scroll. And they got the old scroll out. That's what I'm doing today, by the way, in case you hadn't picked up on it. They got the old scroll out and began to look at it and began to read it. And they said, "Is this what we used to be?" And they all started repenting and had a national revival. Seeing their history led to a national revival. And I'm praying what I'm preaching today will help us as the United States of America would come to grips, go back, seek out the old past and find them and walk in them and trust God and pray to God and fast unto God and watch God move if my people, which are called by my name, shall humble themselves and pray and seek my face and turn from the wicked way, then will I hear from heaven, forgive their sin, and heal their land. And all the church said, amen. Amen. Blessed is the nation whose God is the Lord. Notice it does not say, blessed is the nation who has the strongest military. It doesn't say, blessed is the nation with the greatest economy. Blessed is the nation with the smartest leaders. No, it says, blessed is the nation whose God is the Lord. And if America is to remain strong, it will not begin in Washington. It will begin in our homes and our churches and our schools and most of all, in our hearts. Amen. Revival always comes when people return to the Word of God. May we be that generation. You might say, well, I'm old. I've done lived my life. Oh, you don't know how long you're going to live. Kind of like Brother Ricky Atkinson wrote one time, I'm only going to live as long as God lives. I'm only going to never die. Only going to sing His praises in the glory by and by. Only going to walk on the streets of gold. Only see the half that's never been told. I'm only going to live as long as God lives. Only going to never die. You don't know how long you're going to live. But while you're living, you ought to make your decision today. I will be the generation that rises up and proclaims God's word in these last days. I'm going to be in that generation. Amen. Amen. May we be the generation. May we love this country enough to pray for. May we love this country enough to vote. May we love this country enough to stand for truth. May we love God enough to obey Him. And I'll close with these words. John Adams said, the general principles on which the fathers achieved independence are the general principles of Christianity. America, my America, God keep our flag forever bright, a beacon in the darkest night. May truth still reign from shore to shore and freedom's song ring evermore. May homes be strong and churches stand with open Bible in every hand. May children learn and fathers pray to walk with God from day to day. May justice flow and mercy lead. May faith be more than spoken creed. And when the world asks why we're free, may all the glory point to Thee. For kingdoms rise and kingdoms fall, but Christ remains the Lord of all. So while old glory proudly waves, we'll trust the God who freely saves. Amen. Come on, Luke. Oh, we give God glory. We give Him honor. We give Him praise. Happy birthday, America. Hallelujah. As we stand together all over the house.
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4: ABC News, I'm Brian Clark. The New York Times says several of its journalists were subpoenaed Friday by the Trump administration after they reported on new security concerns involving the new Air Force One jet. Lawyer for the Times said this should shock the conscience of any American who believes in the Constitution and press freedom. So far, there's been no response from the White House. Meta responded to critics after the debut of its new AI feature, says ABC's Andrew Dimbert.
5: Just 3 days after unveiling new AI tools that could have turned public Instagram posts into AI-generated images and videos, Meta is now pulling the feature entirely after a wave of criticism from users, privacy advocates, and even the entertainment industry. Meta saying, in part, we've heard the feedback that this feature missed the mark, so it's no longer available.
4: Apple sued OpenAI in federal court in California, alleging ChatGPT's parent company stole its trade secrets. And the CDC says another American's been infected with Ebola while working in the DR Congo. This is ABC News. There's an investigation underway into a terrifying accident on board an aircraft flying to Germany.
6: The Ryanair plane departing Greece Friday, shortly after takeoff, one of its windows was suddenly blown out. A severe decompression, then pulling a 61-year-old man in the window seat, partially out of the plane. His wife grabbing onto him for dear life, sources say. Damage to the right engine, clearly visible in images. A Greek aviation official telling us there was an engine failure with debris from that engine smashing that window. Tom Sufi Burridge, ABC News, London.
4: Martha Lillard died last month in Oklahoma. The 78-year-old was the last living U.S. polio patient dependent on an iron lung, which she had used since she was diagnosed at 5 years old before vaccines were available. Her sister told the Associated Press the long-term effects of COVID-19 likely caused her death. I'm Brian Clark, ABC News.
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0: Hello, folks. Welcome back once again. Saturday morning. We're pre-recording this, obviously, before the show. But I want to say thank you to everyone for the supportive messages and for suggestive topics. So today's guest is someone that is not a stranger to our group out here, someone that has been on several times and has visited us on numerous occasions over the years. And, of course, it's the Republican senatorial, U.S. senatorial candidate, Michael Whatley, for U.S. Senate. Good morning, Chairman Whatley.
1: It's great to be on with you, Leo.
0: It's always great to hear your voice again, buddy. I'm so excited for you. So let's jump in. I see you got several things going on at this point. Tell us about the new website you have launched.
1: Yeah, it's called Cooper's Criminals, you know, and the story behind that is that back in 2020, Roy Cooper released about 4,200 prisoners out of North Carolina prisons because he didn't want them to get COVID. And, of course, at the time, he, you know, took the list of them and he hid it under court order, sealed it up, and told everybody that, you know, none of these were violent criminals. Well, it turns out we've got a hold of that list. And there were hundreds of criminals on that list, 700 plus, who were arrested for felony assault, aggravated assault, assault with a deadly weapon, rape. And there were 70 of them who committed murder. And 51 who were actually serving life sentences at the time. So, you know, it's unbelievable that we, you know, had to deal with that. But, of course, as soon as those guys were back on the streets, you know what they did. We know what they did. They went right back to their life of crime. And so, you know, what we have done is take a look at those criminals and figured out, okay, how many of them, you know, have committed crimes since Cooper released them. And it turns out that about 2,200 of them, over 50%, were rearrested within 2 years. And of that, 25 of them had actually committed murder. And so, you know, that we talk about, you know, folks that it really is very dangerous to have these people back on the streets. There's 25 of them who committed murder. And this is a website dedicated to that story. Probably the most famous guy on that list. A guy named DeCarlos Brown Jr., who was arrested and released 13 additional times and got on a Charlotte light rail car last summer and brutally murdered a Ukrainian refugee named Reina Zarotska. Very, very famous case. And, you know, there's just 24 others that's unfortunately just not the end of the story. And we think it's a story that needs to be told. And I think, you know, Roy Cooper owes the people of North Carolina an explanation because he has never told anybody why he chose to release these prisoners. He's never told anybody why these prisoners were the ones that he chose to release. He's never apologized to their families, and he's never apologized to the victims.
0: Why do you think that is?
1: Well, I will just say this, like, you know, on a lot of policy discussions that we have in elections in North Carolina, there are two sides to the story. There are winners, there are losers, and you can make a rational case in an issue. You know, I feel very strongly we need to cut taxes. Roy Cooper feels very strongly we need to raise taxes. Well, let's go have a conversation about that. But when it comes to releasing prisoners, 4,200 of them, when it comes to releasing 51 people who are serving life sentences, when it comes to releasing, you know, 25 people that went on to commit murder after he released them, there is no explanation. I mean, how do you explain that decision to let those guys out of prison back in 2020?
0: Well, how I look at it is it's someone that's ashamed of his record, realizes he did wrong, and now just hopes that nobody notices it. And you know, that's not good governance.
1: No, it's really not, you know, and it's unfortunate because, you know, when it comes to keeping our kids and our community safe, you know, Roy Cooper gets an F. You know, if you think about it, the highest function, the highest priority for any government, whether it's a local government, a state government, or a federal government, has to be protecting its citizens. And, you know, that in addition to releasing all these criminals out there, you know, Roy Cooper set up the revolving door with pretrial release and cashless bail that put criminals back on the streets again and again and again. He vetoed legislation to tell sheriffs that they have to honor ICE detainers and move criminal illegal aliens out of North Carolina. You know, this is a guy who vetoed legislation, the Parents' Bill of Rights. He vetoed legislation to prohibit boys from playing in girls' sports and men from going in women's locker rooms. He vetoed legislation to stop transgender mutilation surgeries for kids. You know, so there's a record here with Roy Cooper. He does not want to talk about, you know, one of the things that's amazing to me is candidate Cooper really did not like Governor Cooper very much. When you look at his record versus the rhetoric that we're seeing coming out of him in his campaign these days.
0: Well, and candidate Cooper doesn't seem to be as involved in the actual campaigning as you, candidate Whatley, is. Just recently, you were in Blowing Rock, you were in Asheville. You're making the rounds and I think Waynesville too, weren't you?
1: Well, we were up in Chimney Rock yesterday, really, really good conversation with the mayor there to talk about the rebuilding efforts. And, you know, I think that just, you know, we want to make sure that we're out and about, as you mentioned, Roy Cooper, definitely running from the basement, you know, and this is a guy who's following the Joe Biden playbook. This is a guy who is, you know, not having those conversations with folks around the state because, like you said, that's a record that he wants to run away from, not defend.
0: Let's circle around and go back to Hurricane Helene and the relief. You're on the presidential committee that's trying to help bring more resources to Western North Carolina. Can you give us a little update on that?
1: Yeah, you know, a lot of progress has been made. We're at the point now where the administration has put over $10.5 billion into Western North Carolina. And that's, you know, everything from rebuilding roads and bridges to the wastewater and drinking water systems, you know, that they are cleaning up all of the debris and things like that. Now, we're not ready to hang up a mission accomplished sign by any stretch of the imagination, but you know, when you talk about that $10.5 billion that has come into Western North Carolina, that's about four times bigger than any other hurricane recovery program that we've ever seen in North Carolina. And so, you know, a lot of work has gone into, you know, making sure that those roads are being rebuilt and the bridges are being rebuilt and, you know, that we're getting our communities back up and running. I also served, as you mentioned, on the FEMA Review Council. And we have made recommendations to the president in terms of structural changes that need to be made with the federal government and state governments when it comes to the disaster relief to make sure that we don't have a response like we saw to Hurricane Helene from, you know, FEMA or the North Carolina government at the time.
0: Can you share with us any other issues on the state of the race at this point?
1: Look, I'm excited about this race. You know, I'll tell you what, the people of North Carolina want a fighter. They want a champion. They want somebody who's going to go out and fight for their families, fight for their communities, fight for their businesses. And that's what we're going to do every single day. I've been to 98 out of our 100 counties. We're going to wrap up the last couple here in the next week or so. And, you know, every single place that we go across the state of North Carolina, we continue to hear people want a fighter. People want a champion who's going to be there for them. You know, I'm going to fight on the economy to make sure that people make more and they keep more. We're going to fight to make sure that our kids and our communities are safe. I'm going to fight every day to make sure that our men and women in uniform have what they need to protect our interests and allies around the world. You know, we've got 10% of all of the soldiers and other folks under uniform right now. Army, Navy, Air Force, Marines, and Coast Guard are based in North Carolina. We need to make sure that they have the resources and support that they need. And that's what we're going to be focused on every day is, you know, the people of North Carolina and making sure they have a conservative champion in the Senate.
0: Excellent. So any other closing thoughts? Because I know you're rushing off to another event at this point, and I do appreciate the time that you've taken on several occasions to keep us informed out here in the far west.
1: Well, Leo, what I would say is this, right? You know, that when you are a candidate in North Carolina and you understand 30% of our voters are Republicans and 30% are Democrats and 40% are unaffiliated, the way that you win in North Carolina is by listening to the voters. You understand the issues that they care about. You put solutions on the table. We have a very, very heavy policy focus on this campaign. of making sure that we're going to put in tax policies, trade policies, regulatory policies to help our farmers, to help our manufacturers, to help our small businesses, because we want people to make more money. And then we want to make sure we're bringing down interest rates and inflation so that people get to keep more of their money. You know, these are the basics that we need to focus on here in North Carolina. Roy Cooper has been wrong on every single one of these issues. He is fighting harder right now for criminals, for illegal aliens, and for men who want to go in, you know, women's bathrooms than he is for our kids and our communities. So it really is going to come down to the people of Western North Carolina understanding that elections have consequences, and we have to keep the Senate in Republican hands. And when we do, then we're going to keep fighting for North Carolina first. We're going to fight for an America First agenda. We're going to fight for common sense. But if the Democrats win this seat and they win the Senate, then we're going to go right back to, you know, what we saw coming out of 2018 with impeachments and hoaxes and investigations. And that's not the direction North Carolina wants to go. They don't want to go backwards. They want to go forwards. And I am that change agent for them.
2: Well, Michael Whatley, Republican senatorial candidate here in North Carolina and friend to us out here in the far west, we greatly appreciate you and wish you the very best.
1: Perfect. Leo, thanks so much. Can't wait to get back up your way.
2: Thank you. God bless. Folks, that brings us to an end of another show. I appreciate your input and your comments, and we'll stay in there and keep the good fight going. God bless.
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I'm Greg Goodman. Hope you're enjoying your day with Christian Radio, WKRK.

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0: Thanks for keeping it right here on WKRK Murphy. We've got another great song coming up.
1: From the WKRK Forecast Center, I'm meteorologist Matthew Harding. A flood watch remains in effect through Sunday evening. Showers and thunderstorms likely this afternoon with highs in the mid to upper 80s. A west wind under 10 miles an hour. Showers and thunderstorms likely tonight with lows in the upper 60s. Off and on, showers and thunderstorms for Sunday with highs around 85. A good chance of showers and thunderstorms tomorrow night, lows in the mid 60s. Cloudy Monday with scattered afternoon storms, highs in the lower 80s.

the forces of evil. All the demons and all the devils of hell. But on the other, the angels of glory, and they be.

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1: From ABC News, I'm Brian Clark. Democratic Congressman Ro Khanna of California says he's considering running for president in 2028 in part because of what he's experienced in the West Bank. He says he was detained by Israeli settlers on Thursday.
2: These hoodlums come in with machine guns, an M4, an American-made machine gun, and they detain us. They block off the road. And then they call the IDF, and the IDF is on their side, not on the side of the Americans.
1: The group was eventually allowed to pass. There's a vigil planned in Houston today for Lorenzo Salgado Araujo, who was shot and killed by ICE agents Thursday. Lawyers for his family say the government's version of events does not match witness accounts. The shooting is under investigation. He was not the target of the ICE investigation. The Justice Department says it's not targeting reporters, but is looking for people who leak classified information. It's after New York Times reporters were subpoenaed after they reported on security concerns around the new Air Force One. This is ABC News. There's a parasitic disease that's turned up in at least 31 states. It's often spread by produce, but experts say there are some ways to reduce the risk of illness.
3: Cyclosporiasis is something you don't want. The diarrhea can last for weeks. Previous outbreaks have been linked to raspberries, basil, cilantro, snow peas, and salad mixes. Experts say instead of buying salad mixes, get a head of lettuce and peel off the outer layer. Washing fruits and vegetables in vinegar can help. That taste can be washed away in a salad spinner with water. And don't forget to wash the cutting board and the counter. Wayne Cabot, ABC News.
1: There's a family reunion in England. King Charles met his grandchildren, Archie and Lilibet, for the first time in several years. He also met with their parents, Prince Harry and his wife, Meghan. There has been an ongoing rift in the royal family since Harry and Meghan gave up their royal duties and moved to California. I'm Brian Clark, ABC News.
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7: From the WKRK Forecast Center, I'm meteorologist Matthew Harding. A flood watch remains in effect through Sunday evening. Showers and thunderstorms likely this afternoon with highs in the mid to upper 80s. A west wind under 10 miles an hour. Showers and thunderstorms likely tonight with lows in the upper 60s. Off and on showers and thunderstorms for Sunday with highs around 85. A good chance of showers and thunderstorms tomorrow night, lows in the mid-60s. Cloudy Monday with scattered afternoon storms, highs in the lower 80s.

0: It is time for the Ivy Funeral Home Obituary Column, heard 7 days a week on WKRK. Ivy Funeral Home of Murphy, with chapels in Andrews and Hayesville, reminds you that you can call their automated obituary line 24 hours a day at 837-4843. 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
1: Shirley Jean Wilcox Cole, age 84, of Murphy, passed away Saturday, July 4th, at her home. She was a native of Turtletown, Tennessee, where she lived until marrying her late husband, Mark Cole, in 1962. She began life with Mark, having 3 children and staying home to raise them. Shirley then worked for Emerson Electric for many years until retiring. Once again, Shirley stayed home to help raise her grandchildren. She worked briefly at MGM Brakes until her health would no longer allow. She was the daughter of the late Dillard and Elizabeth Hopkins Wilcox and wife of Mark M. Cole, who died January 16, 2017. She was also preceded in death by 1 sister, Lois Wilcox Painter, and 1 brother, Hoyt Wilcox. Surviving are 2 daughters, Deborah Cole Murphy and Diana Cole Roper, and husband Timothy. 1 son, Dwayne Cole, and wife Becky. 4 grandchildren, Brody Murphy and wife Jenna, Braylee Cook and husband Tyler, Michaela Roper and Mia Cole, 6 great-grandchildren, Taylor Burt and London Banner, Huxton and Whitten Murphy, and Bennett and Briggs Cook, several nieces and nephews. Funeral services will be held at 2 p.m. Sunday, July 12th in the Chapel of Ivy Funeral Home Murphy, with Reverend Gerald Darabary officiating. Interment will be in the Sunset Cemetery. The family will receive friends from 6 to 8 Saturday evening at the Ivy Funeral Home Murphy. Ivy Funeral Home Murphy in charge of all arrangements for Shirley Jean Wilcox Cole, age 84.
2: Lisa Horton, age 66, of Hayesville, passed away on Thursday, July 9, 2026. She was born and raised in Maryland and earned 2 master's degrees, including 1 from Johns Hopkins University. Lisa worked as a technical consultant for most of her life and retired from Geographic Solutions. Following retirement, Lisa enjoyed living on the lake in Hayesville and welcoming family members to visit and spend time boating. She also enjoyed traveling and loved celebrating Christmas with her family and her precious dogs, Sophia and Lacey. She was the daughter of the late Rodney Kent Wrights and Helen Joanne Cummings Wrights. She was also the fiance of the late Keith Horton, who passed away on June 29, 2023. Survivors include 3 stepsons, Seth Horton and his fiancée, Yaima Sanchez, of Lehigh Acres, Florida, Aaron Horton of St. Petersburg, Florida, and Eric Horton of Fort Myers, Florida. She is also survived by 2 grandchildren, Jordan Horton and Aria Horton. No services are planned at this time. In accordance with Lisa's wishes, her remains will be scattered in the places she loved. Ivy Funeral Home in Hayesville is in charge of the arrangements for Lisa Horton, age 66, of Hayesville.
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2: James Buddy Harold Mason, age 88, of Young Harris, passed away Wednesday, July 8th. Buddy was born in Madison County, North Carolina, to the late Samuel Patton and Christine West Mason. He was a foreman at Owens Eleanor Glass. Buddy loved farming, traveling, tending to his cows, and being with his family. He was a member of Landmark Baptist Church in Peachtree. In addition to his parents, he's preceded in death by his sisters, Barbara Bobby Parker and Catherine Mason, a daughter-in-law, Robin Mason, and a great-grandson, Owen Phillips. Buddy is survived by his wife of 51 years, Joyce Brown Mason, his sons, William Grant Mason and Gregory James Mason and wife Peggy, his daughters, Ellen Beth Moss and husband Clark, Patricia Lynn Hanold, Sherry Rena Anderson and husband Tim, and Michelle Reese and husband Michael, his brother William Grant Mason and wife Mary, his sister Tootsie Birch and husband David, 15 grandchildren, 23 great-grandchildren, 3 great-great-grandchildren. A funeral service will be held at 2 p.m. Saturday, July 11th at Townsend Rose Funeral Home Chapel in Hayesville, with Reverend Scott Cole and Reverend Clark Moss officiating. Burial will be in Peachtree Community Cemetery. The family will receive friends from 12 to 2 prior to the service. In lieu of flowers, the family asked for donations to be made to Landmark Baptist Church. Townsend Rose Funeral Home in charge of all arrangements for James Buddy Harold Mason, age 88. Angela DeQuess Smith, age 52, born June 15, 1974, in Andrews, passed away Wednesday, July 8th, from illness at Park Ridge Medical Center in Chattanooga. She was surrounded by family members and friends. Angela was the daughter of Thomas Edward Tom and Betty Sean Lewis Nicely Smith. She was employed at the BP station in Andrews for 25 years and was currently employed at Ingalls in Murphy. She was a member of Mount Zion Baptist Church in Andrews. She's survived by her longtime companion, Clay Wiggins, her sons, Jess Young, Clay Wiggins, and Kendrick Smith and Davinia, her daughter, Celie Renee Smith, brothers Tyrone Smith and Charmaine, and Brent Smith and Jennifer, half-brother Gabriel Lloyd, step-brother Ryan Nicely, half-sister Margaret Lloyd, step-sister Tina Nicely, and grandchild Aiden. A funeral service will be held at 2 p.m. Sunday, July 12th. At Townsend Rose Chapel in Andrews, with Reverend Turner Grant officiating. Burial will be in Valley Town Cemetery. The family will receive friends from 12 to 2 prior to the service. Townsend Rose Funeral Home in charge of all arrangements for Angela DeQuess Smith, age 52.
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2: Peggy Laverne Dayton, age 76, of Blairsville, passed away peacefully at home on June 17th. Peggy was born April 5, 1950, in Villarica, Georgia, and lived a life filled with love and creativity. She had a passion for gardening, genealogy research, writing, books, art, music, thrifting, sewing, and bird watching. She met the love of her life, Don Dayton, when she was 17 at Union County High School. They shared 55 years together, full of love, adventure, and raising two daughters, Kara and Kristen. Even though Peggy's last years were filled with her struggles with Parkinson's disease, she faced them with determination and strength. Her faith in God and discovering His grace were a source of comfort to her. Peggy pursued an art degree from Young Harris College. She worked for Union County in the commissioner's office until retiring in 2015. After retiring, Peggy enjoyed volunteering with the Parkinson's Foundation and many other organizations. She's preceded in death by her mother, Minnie Newman Price, father, Thomas Edward Price, and brother, Leon Price. Peggy's survived by her devoted husband, Don Dayton of Blairsville, daughter, Kara, and husband, Derek Varnell, and Kristen, and husband, Philip Waters, granddaughters, Natalie, and husband, Nick King, Olivia Varnell and Sophie Varnell, grandsons Eli and Nathan Waters, mother-in-law Evelyn Dayton, many other extended family and friends also survive. A memorial service will be held Saturday, July 11th at 4 p.m. at Cochran McDaniel Funeral Home of Blairsville with Wayne Fowler officiating. The family will receive friends from 1 to 4 prior to the service. In lieu of flowers, memorial contributions may be made to the Polycystic Kidney Disease Foundation or to the Parkinson's Foundation. Cochran McDaniel Funeral Home honored to serve the family of Peggy Laverne Dayton, age 76. Frances Ann Holmelin Haley, age 83, went to be with the Lord on June 26th, spending her final moments surrounded by the love of her husband. Frances was born January 18, 1943, to the late Gustav Holmelin and Pauline Heitmüller Holmelin in the Panama Canal Zone. She spent 12 years there before moving to the United States. She earned her BSN RN at St. Petersburg College and spent 42 years as a nurse. Frances dedicated herself to the vulnerable, working on med-surg, cancer wards, in hospice care, and finally as a mother-baby nurse at Northeast Georgia. Frances married the love of her life, David Hale, on August 18, 1964. They spent nearly 62 beautiful years together. She had a strong faith in Jesus Christ and was a member of First Baptist Church of Blairsville. She's survived by her husband, David, son, Gary, daughter, Melissa, grandchildren, Jack and Ellie, many nieces, nephews, numerous friends and loved ones. A memorial service will be announced at a later date. Cochran McDaniel Funeral Home is honored to serve the family of Frances Ann Hale, age 83.
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We hold these truths to be self-evident, that all men are created equal, that they are endowed by their Creator with certain unalienable rights, that among these are life, liberty, and the pursuit of happiness.

Southern gospel that lifts your spirit and reminds you what really matters. 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
1: ABC News, I'm Chuck Sievertson. Memorial service going on for the Mexican citizen fatally shot by immigration officers in Houston this week. ICE claims he rammed an officer's vehicle during an attempted arrest and was shot in self-defense. But a lawyer for two witnesses is disputing that account. He's strongly considering running for president based on being detained by Israeli settlers this week in the West Bank, says Congressman Ro Khanna, California Democrat.
2: I saw the arrogance in the eyes of those settlers, 21 and 22-year-olds with guns, laughing that they had detained us. The arrogance of those young IDF soldiers that my tax dollars are funding, having no respect for the fact that they were detaining Americans.
1: An American humanitarian worker has been infected with Ebola in the Democratic Republic of the Congo. The bipartisan housing bill has become law today without President Trump's signature or veto. This is ABC News. A machine used to help polio patients breathe was once common but became less familiar after the wild form of the virus was eliminated in the U.S. The last American person using an iron lung died last month.
3: Martha Lillard was 5 years old when she was diagnosed with polio. It was expected to significantly shorten her life, as it did for other children and adults affected before the polio vaccine. But Martha Lillard lived a full life. She died June 26th at 78, even though she had depended on an iron lung. Her sister told the Associated Press their family was able to take road trips in a modified trailer. Martha Lillard even married a man earlier this year she had met in a chat room over 20 years ago. Lillard's sister says the effects of COVID-19 likely caused the death. Brian Clark, ABC News.
1: Crews are draining the Lincoln Memorial's reflecting pool again as President Trump's problem-plagued effort to renovate the site pushes past his initial July 4th deadline. Chuck Sievertson, ABC News.
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8: From the WKRK Forecast Center, I'm meteorologist Matthew Harding. A flood watch remains in effect through Sunday evening. Showers and thunderstorms likely this afternoon with highs in the mid to upper 80s. A west wind under 10 miles an hour. Showers and thunderstorms likely tonight with lows in the upper 60s. Off and on, showers and thunderstorms for Sunday with highs around 85. A good chance of showers and thunderstorms tomorrow night, lows in the mid 60s. Cloudy Monday with scattered afternoon storms, highs in the lower 80s.
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And that's what we try to do here on WKRK. Just keep the encouragement coming. That particular song for you may be coming up next.

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I'm Greg Goodman, and we're playing Southern Gospel music all day and all night long on 105.5 FM, 1320 AM, and cable channel 25. 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
1: ABC News, I'm Chuck Severson. A memorial service has wrapped up for the Mexican citizen fatally shot by immigration officers in Houston this week. ICE claims he rammed an officer's vehicle during an attempted arrest and was shot in self-defense. But a lawyer for two witnesses is disputing that account. At the service, Congressman Al Green, whose district includes parts of Houston.
2: I believe that there's an attempt to cover up what has happened, and we must stand up to prevent a cover-up.
1: Strongly considering running for president based on being detained by Israeli settlers this week in the West Bank, Congressman Ro Khanna, California Democrat.
3: I'm certainly probably the first American politician who's been detained by the IDF and Israeli settlers.
1: Khanna says when the Israeli military showed up, they were on the side of the settlers. The Pentagon's latest release of UFO files includes dozens of images, documents, and videos, but no explanations. This is ABC News. An American humanitarian worker has been infected with Ebola in the Democratic Republic of the Congo. The outbreak has killed over 600 people. 10 dead in the crash of a small plane in the Bahamas, ABC's Tom Sufi Burridge.
4: There were 9 passengers on board and 1 pilot. Aviation regulators saying the crash follows other safety incidents involving the airline, Flamingo Air. It has now had its operating license suspended while the investigation is carried out.
1: Meta is responding to critics following the debut of its new AI feature. It is pulling it. ABC's Andrew Dimbert.
5: Critics argued users and creators should have to actively grant permission before their images, likeness, or creative work could be used to help power AI tools. Now, this tool is no longer available. Meta pulling it still as AI becomes more powerful and more personal. These broader questions over digital identities and privacy will only likely intensify.
1: ABC's Andrew Dimbert. Chuck Severson, ABC News.
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8: From the WKRK Forecast Center, I'm meteorologist Matthew Harding. A flood watch remains in effect through Sunday evening. Showers and thunderstorms likely this afternoon with highs in the mid to upper 80s. A west wind under 10 miles an hour. Showers and thunderstorms likely tonight with lows in the upper 60s. Off and on showers and thunderstorms for Sunday with highs around 85. A good chance of showers and thunderstorms tomorrow night, lows in the mid 60s. Cloudy Monday with scattered afternoon storms, highs in the lower 80s.
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1: ABC News, I'm Chuck Sievertson. Calls for an independent investigation into the shooting death by immigration police of a Mexican citizen in Houston. ICE claims he rammed an officer's vehicle during an attempted arrest, was shot in self-defense, but a lawyer for two witnesses disputes it. At today's memorial service, Congresswoman Sylvia Garcia.
2: It is all of us together, because quite frankly, what happened to Ms. Salgado could happen to any one of us.
1: Strongly considering running for president based on being detained by Israeli settlers this week in the West Bank, Congressman Ro Khanna, California Democrat.
3: If you're unwilling to speak up against the genocide in Gaza, the apartheid in the West Bank, then you are morally compromised.
1: A bipartisan bill to make housing more affordable has become law today without President Trump's signature. Cleanup underway after 300 flood rescues in Missouri yesterday, say emergency officials. This is ABC News. An Orange County, California dog trainer has been sentenced to nearly 12 years in prison after the deaths of 11 dogs in the care of Tony Sitt and his girlfriend. At the hearing, Judge Kim Menninger mentioning the pet owners.
4: Were they always expecting the dogs to be inside of a van? I would certainly think not. And certainly not a van that had no air conditioning or water or any, you know, ability for these animals to be treated like animals.
1: Meta is responding to critics following the death or the debut of its new AI feature, pulling it. ABC's Andrew Dimbert.
5: The technology called Muse Image, with a video version also in development, had a feature that would have allowed users to generate new content using photos, videos, and other material from public Instagram profiles as sort of visual references. And for millions of users, participation would have been automatic. Anyone over 18 with a public Instagram account was included by default unless they took steps to opt out themselves.
1: Chuck Sievertson, ABC News.
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8: From the WKRK Forecast Center, I'm meteorologist Matthew Harding. A flood watch remains in effect through Sunday evening. Showers and thunderstorms likely this afternoon with highs in the mid to upper 80s. A west wind under 10 miles an hour. Showers and thunderstorms likely tonight with lows in the upper 60s. Off and on showers and thunderstorms for Sunday with highs around 85. A good chance of showers and thunderstorms tomorrow night, lows in the mid 60s. Cloudy Monday with scattered afternoon storms, highs in the lower 80s.

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1: Hey, bud, I just had a few minutes alone in the car, and I'm going to call and say hi. Nothing wrong. 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All right, love and miss you guys. Talk to you later.

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1: ABC News, I'm Chuck Severson. Strongly supported by both major parties, a bipartisan bill to make housing more affordable has become law today without President Trump's signature.
2: If he had vetoed it, we would have been able to override that veto.
1: Congresswoman Maxine Waters, California Democrat, says they'll be investing in public housing and creating of new opportunities for affordable housing. Calls for an independent investigation in the case of the Mexican citizen fatally shot by immigration officers in Houston this week. ICE claims he rammed an officer's vehicle, but a lawyer for two witnesses disputes that. Strongly considering running for president based on being detained by armed Israeli settlers this week in the West Bank, Congressman Ro Khanna, California Democrat, accusing Israel of genocide and apartheid.
3: We need a new moral direction in our party.
1: The Israeli military saying it responded to a report of civilians blocking a road and soldiers showed up and cleared them away. This is ABC News. Spanish military troops have been helping evacuate people of Los Gallardos as hundreds of firefighters, backed by helicopters and airplanes, struggle to contain one of Spain's deadliest wildfires that erupted earlier this week and killed at least 12 people. Cleanup is underway after 300 flood rescues in Missouri yesterday, say emergency officials. Storms have led to more than 2,500 flights delayed around the country, according to FlightAware. ABC's Clara McMichael with a tip on how to deal with airline weather delays.
4: If there are more storms in the offing the next day, we know that these delays can tend to stack up as the day goes on. So one of those first flights out will hopefully help you avoid that mess entirely. If after all this, you still are dealing with a messy travel situation, that's where you want to check out your credit card. You could get some protections there. If you booked with that credit card, just make sure you save your receipts so you can hopefully get those reimbursements down the line.
1: Chuck Severson, ABC News.
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7: From the WKRK Forecast Center, I'm meteorologist Matthew Harding. A flood watch remains in effect through Sunday evening. Showers and thunderstorms likely this afternoon with highs in the mid to upper 80s, a west wind under 10 miles an hour. Showers and thunderstorms likely tonight with lows in the upper 60s. Off and on showers and thunderstorms for Sunday with highs around 85. A good chance of showers and thunderstorms tomorrow night, lows in the mid 60s. Cloudy Monday with scattered afternoon storms, highs in the lower 80s.
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Southern gospel music has a way of reminding us that no matter what we're facing, there's always hope ahead. More great music is coming up.

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1: ABC News, I'm Chuck Sievertson. Talks in Oman today with officials of that country and Iranian reps are winding down. No signs of an immediate breakthrough. U.S. Ambassador to Israel Mike Huckabee tells Fox News that Israeli intelligence tipped off the U.S. to a very specific plot to assassinate President Trump. His comment contradicted Trump, who told the New York Post that Israel came up with nothing when asked about the plot, first reported by the Wall Street Journal. Saying he was detained by armed Israeli settlers in the West Bank Thursday, blocking a road, Congressman Ro Khanna, California Democrat, he says it makes him seriously consider running for president, accusing Israel of genocide and apartheid.
2: We need a new moral direction in our party.
1: Israeli military saying it responded to a report of civilians blocking a road and soldiers showed up and cleared them away. An American humanitarian worker has been infected with Ebola in the Democratic Republic of the Congo. This is ABC News. A big about-face by Meta, responding to critics following the debut of its new AI feature, ABC's Andrew Dimbert.
3: Just 3 days after unveiling new AI tools that could have turned public Instagram posts into AI-generated images and videos, Meta is now pulling the feature entirely after a wave of criticism from users, privacy advocates, and even the entertainment industry. Meta saying, in part, we've heard the feedback that this feature missed the mark, so it's no longer available.
1: More UFO files are released by the Pentagon with dozens of images, documents, and videos, but no explanations, says ABC's Olivia Rubin in Washington.
4: In another instance, a service member reporting an object he said, quote, had flight characteristics unlike anything I'd seen in my 28 years of service. And while the videos definitely appear strange, there's no information here on what those objects actually are. Certainly no proof of alien life contained in these documents. The Pentagon says more files are coming.
1: Chuck Sievertson, ABC News.
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7: From the WKRK Forecast Center, I'm meteorologist Matthew Harding. A flood watch remains in effect through Sunday evening. Showers and thunderstorms likely this afternoon with highs in the mid to upper 80s. A west wind under 10 miles an hour. Showers and thunderstorms likely tonight with lows in the upper 60s. Off and on showers and thunderstorms for Sunday with highs around 85. A good chance of showers and thunderstorms tomorrow night, lows in the mid 60s. Cloudy Monday with scattered afternoon storms, highs in the lower 80s.
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0: One of the best things about Southern gospel music is the message. It's about faith, hope, and loving one another. You'll hear plenty of that right here on WKRK.
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But our signal reaches folks all across western North Carolina, northern Georgia, and eastern Tennessee. We're glad you're listening to WKRK. Well,

'Tis a beautiful home of the soul.

You never know what song might be just the encouragement someone needed to hear today. That's why we keep the music going right here on Christian Radio WKRK.

has been great. I've cried a river of tears. This trial has tried my faith through my doubts and my fears.

It's amazing how a good song can change the whole mood of your day. And that's what we try to do here on WKRK. Just keep the encouragement coming. That particular song for you may be coming up next.

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1: ABC News, I'm Chuck Sievertson. Israeli intelligence tipped off the U.S. to a very specific plot to assassinate President Trump, says U.S. Ambassador to Israel Mike Huckabee to Fox News. His comment contradicted Trump, who told the New York Post that Israel came up with nothing about the plot, first reported by the Wall Street Journal. Talks in Oman today with reps of Iran and Oman produced no news of a breakthrough. Congressman Ro Khanna says he's seriously thinking about running for president after the California Democrat was detained by armed Israeli settlers in the West Bank Thursday. And the Israeli military arrived and took the settlers' side.
2: If you're unwilling to speak up against the genocide in Gaza, the apartheid in the West Bank, then you are morally compromised.
1: The Israeli military says it responded to a report of civilians blocking a road and soldiers cleared them away. A runner was gored in the face during a bull run at Spain's San Fermín Festival today. This is ABC News. Russian attacks in Ukraine killed six people, including a child, and wounded another 29, officials say, adding that Ukrainian forces damaged more than two dozen Russian tankers and other ships. Cleanup is underway after 300 people were rescued in Missouri yesterday from floods, including several campers who took shelter on the roof of a building that collapsed, say local officials. With many storm-related flight delays, according to FlightAware, ABC's Clara McMichael with a tip on how to deal with airline weather delays.
3: One thing you can do is make sure you have your airlines app downloaded on your phone and those notifications turned on. So if your flight is delayed or canceled, you can get those minute-to-minute notifications about that. It'll also let you know if there are any travel waivers in place, which will allow you to rebook your flight without those change fees. And if you do want to rebook, you can do that on the app too, instead of having to wait in a long customer service line or on hold for hours on the phone.
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6: From the WKRK Forecast Center, this is meteorologist Steve Hamilton. More showers and thunderstorms around for the rest of our weekend. We have that stationary front nearby, low pressure over our area, and a lot of warm and humid air coming in from the Gulf Coast states. So rain looks pretty likely overnight, mid-60s. Showers and thunderstorms most of the day on Sunday. We'll hit the mid-80s. Rain continues on Sunday night. Looks like a rainy day coming up on Monday, low 80s.
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0: We have more great Southern Gospel songs lined up for you. I'm Greg Goodman. 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

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Southern Gospel is a part of who we are, and we're proud to share it every day on WKRK.

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1: ABC News, I'm Dave Packer. An effort to get talks between the U.S. and Iran back on track after days of attacks, but
2: the president is issuing this new threat against Iran, posting that 1,000 missiles are locked and loaded and aimed at Iran, with thousands more to immediately follow if the Iranian government acts on its threat to assassinate or attempt to assassinate him. And he goes further, adding that orders have already been given and the U.S. military is ready, willing, and able to completely decimate and destroy all areas of Iran.
1: ABC's Selena Wang, U.S. Ambassador to Israel Mike Huckabee, telling Fox News that Israeli intelligence tipped off the U.S. to a very specific plot to assassinate President Trump. President Trump earlier said Israel came up with nothing. A landmark housing bill automatically became law at midnight, even after President Trump declined to sign it in protest of the Senate's inaction on a voting legislation that he's supporting. The bipartisan bill aims to increase the supply of affordable homes and bring down costs. This is ABC News. Reports of kratom poisonings are on the rise. Kratom is a supplement that often is seen at gas stations or drugstores in the form of pills or teas. Most kratom users rely on its key ingredient for energy, but a larger amount can do the opposite, act like a narcotic pain medication. ABC's Yuri Benajad explains.
3: About a fourth of those people that called into a poison center were actually hospitalized as a result of their illness. Now, just this past week, the DEA signaled that they're planning to move kratom into a Schedule I drug, similar and on par with other drugs like heroin. So health officials here really urging not to use these products. And if you do and experience any of these adverse effects, you should certainly call your poison control center.
1: A vigil in Houston for Lorenzo Salgado Araujo today, fatally shot by an immigration agent at a traffic stop. His family and community mourning, now demanding answers. The tragic shooting renewing scrutiny of the Trump administration's immigration crackdown and calls for reforms at ICE. Dave Packer, ABC News.
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6: From the WKRK Forecast Center, this is meteorologist Steve Hamilton. More showers and thunderstorms around for the rest of our weekend. We have that stationary front nearby, low pressure over our area, and a lot of warm and humid air coming in from the Gulf Coast states. So rain looks pretty likely overnight, mid-60s. Showers and thunderstorms most of the day on Sunday. We'll hit the mid-80s. Rain continues on Sunday night. Looks like a rainy day coming up on Monday, low 80s.

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Hey, it's Greg Goodman. So glad you decided to spend part of your day with us. More Southern Gospel music is coming up in just a bit on WKRK Murphy. Between the

Murphy sits right here in the corner of North Carolina, just a short drive from Georgia and Tennessee. And from here, we're sending Southern gospel music across the mountains on WKRK.